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3: Welcome to Live in Concert. Legendary performances by the icons of rock and roll. I'm Lisa Berrigan. Coming up, we'll hear classic live sets from Tesla, Bush, and Queen. First, our headliner, Bon Jovi. We're taking it back to the year 2008 for a remarkable concert from their Lost Highway World Tour. The tour was a massive success. They kicked it off with not three, not five, not even seven or eight, but 10 consecutive sold-out concerts at the then brand new Prudential Center in Newark, New Jersey. Over an 8-month span, they played 99 concerts in cities around the world. This legendary performance was captured live on the final night of the tour, July 15th, 2008, at Madison Square Garden in New York City. We know you'll enjoy it. Here's our headliner, Bon Jovi. This is Live in Concert.

0: headliner, Bon Jovi, recorded live at Madison Square Garden in New York City on the final night of their Lost Highway tour in July of 2008. This is Live in Concert. We'll hear more from this classic Bon Jovi performance later in the program. Coming up next, what do you think when you hear the name Tesla? Electric? Powerful? Fast? Tesla, the band, was all of those things when they were on stage in San Diego in the summer of 2012.
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5: 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Well, tonight it's a low of 71, a chance for showers and storms around 3 a.m. So be on the lookout for that. Tomorrow, mostly cloudy, then partly sunny, a high of 97. Mostly clear tomorrow night with a low of 77. And for Monday, sunny with a high of 96.
6: We're back with more Live in Concert. This is Lisa Berrigan. Our headliner is Bon Jovi. We'll hear more of their legendary 2008 performance at Madison Square Garden in New York City later in the program. On June 20th, 2012, during the Scorpions' final Sting tour, Tesla was opening for them. The tour made a stop at the Valley View Casino Center in San Diego, and Tesla put on this amazing live set. This is

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0: know it's true. That's how we all got here.
1: 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We're gonna go back to 1986, Headbangers Ball right now.

0: It's Tesla, recorded live at the Valley View Casino Center in the San Diego area in June of 2012. This is Live in Concert. Our headliner is Bon Jovi. We'll hear more of their legendary 2008 performance at Madison Square Garden in New York City a little later. Coming up next, Bush takes the stage at the Roseland Theater in Portland, Oregon.
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0: 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This is Live in Concert. I'm Lisa Berrigan. Our headliner is Bon Jovi. We'll hear more of their legendary 2008 performance at Madison Square Garden in New York City in just a few minutes. British rockers Bush played this set at the Roseland Theater in Portland, Oregon on September 18th, 2011. This is Live in Concert.

0: It's British rockers Bush, recorded live at the Roseland Theater in Portland, Oregon in September of 2011. This is Live in Concert. Our headliner is Bon Jovi. We'll hear more of their legendary 2008 performance at Madison Square Garden in New York City next.
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5: Welcome back to Live in Concert. I'm Lisa Berrigan. Our headliner is Bon Jovi. Their 2008 Lost Highway World Tour was a huge success. During the 99 concerts they played on the tour, they took the stage in exotic locations like Barcelona, Spain, Helsinki, Finland, Osaka, Japan, and even Abu Dhabi. When tickets went on sale for a show in Sydney, Australia, they sold out in just 2 minutes. Bon Jovi was as popular as ever. We've been listening to the final night of that tour. It was July 15th, 2008, at Madison Square Garden in New York City. Let's get back to it. Once again, here's Bon Jovi. This is Live in Concert.

looking good. Thanks for coming out. I want to dedicate this song for all you all out there tonight. For being there for me over the last couple of years, thank you very, very much.

0: It's our headliner, Bon Jovi, recorded live at Madison Square Garden in New York City during the final night of their Lost Highway tour in July of 2008. This is Live in Concert. Stick around, Bon Jovi's encore is coming up in just a few minutes. Coming up next, you've probably heard of the Rock in Rio Festival, right? We'll listen to Queen's live set at the very first Rock in Rio Festival.
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23: 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There is a chance for showers and thunderstorms way later on tonight. A low of 71 expected. Tomorrow, mostly cloudy, then partly sunny. A high right around 97. Mostly clear tomorrow night. Should see a low of 77. And Monday, sunny with a high of 96.
0: This is Live in Concert. I'm Lisa Berrigan. Our headliner is Bon Jovi. We'll hear the encore from their legendary 2008 performance at Madison Square Garden in New York City in just a few minutes. Rock in Rio has become one of the world's biggest music festivals. The first one was held back in 1985, and it drew a crowd of over 1.3 million. Headlining that first year was Rod Stewart, Yes, AC/DC, and these guys, Queen. They put on a legendary performance. It was captured live at the City of Rock in Rio de Janeiro, Brazil, on January 11, 1985. This is Live in Concert.

0: recorded live at the first ever Rock in Rio Festival. It was January 11th, 1985 at the City of Rock in Rio de Janeiro, Brazil. This is Live in Concert. Our headliner is Bon Jovi. We'll hear the encore from their legendary 2008 performance at Madison Square Garden in New York City next.
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18: My name is William Yank. I'm a 23-year-old, three-time leukemia survivor. One evening, my roommate was trying to talk to me, and I responded to him in a delirium of mess and confusion. And he said, "We're going to the ER immediately." And came back with leukemia. They started me on chemos. They started me on a bunch of antibiotics, but the chemo wasn't exactly working. 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
0: 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Welcome back to Live in Concert. I'm Lisa Berrigan. Don't miss Live in Concert next week. It's our annual 4th of July All-American Spectacular. We'll hear classic live sets by Bruce Springsteen and the E Street Band, Stevie Ray Vaughan, and Heart. Our headliner next week is Tom Petty and the Heartbreakers. This week's headliner is Bon Jovi. We've been listening to a classic performance from the final night of their Lost Highway tour. It was recorded live at Madison Square Garden in New York City on July 15, 2008. Now, here's the amazing encore. Once again, it's Bon Jovi. This is Live in Concert.

0: concert. Bon Jovi.
1: Almost to the week, 25 years ago, that we played here for the first time as an opening act. As an opening act for ZZ Top before the first album came out. But I just want to give you props and thanks and my most heartfelt gratitude for allowing me to sing to you all these years and just to play for you. You never turned your back on us. You never let us down. You always made us work hard to, you know, come back home and to give everybody around here something to be proud of with this band, and I want to thank you for that. I think you know this one. It's a little song Richie and I wrote in his mama's basement in 1986. Next to the washing machine, right? Goes something like this.

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3: 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A badass sound system, a fully stocked fridge, and a show with nothing but old school heavy metal. Clothing is definitely optional. Dee Snider here, and I'll be your twisted captain on this pirated boat ride through hell and back. So come aboard! Iron Maiden, Guns N' Roses, Van Halen, and more will be whiskey breath wind in our sails. Plus, I'm going to play a shipload of your requests. I said ship. And the best part is, this banging boat ride is free. So get in, sit down, shut up, and start banging. This is the House of Hair. So let's start things off with something extra hot. And in my mind, nothing or no one is hotter than Lita Ford. She's been going strong since 1975, when she was with the Runaways and has put out 9 solo records over the years. So from the Stiletto album, released in 1990, this is Hungry, kicking off this week's House of Hair. Yummy!

0: Starting you with the ABCs of metal, that was XYZ with Inside Out on the House of Hair. I love that song. D-Side here, what say we take this thing to the next level?
1: What level would that be, D?
0: To 11, of course, and it's with your help. My first request this week is a good one from Troy Capizius in Dubuque, Iowa, who listens to Eagle 102.3. He says, D, I want to thank you for being the only DJ who plays Iron Maiden. They rock, and so do you, my friend. Thanks for that, Troy. Even though I am one of the very few radio personalities to play Maiden, when you have your own 747 and make it into the Rock and Roll Hall of Fame, the lack of radio exposure doesn't really matter, does it? So hop on board Air Force One as pilot Bruce Dickinson takes us to the highest level of the metal in all the land. This is Iron Maiden and Can I Play With Madness on the HOH.

0: hell yeah! Metallica and Iron Maiden back to back on the HOH. Can you feel it? Huh? Huh? Can you? Clean up on aisle three. This is the Snyder, and after that fistful of unruly metal, it's time for a break. Seriously, I need to get out of these sweaty spandex. I'll be going balls out for the rest of the show, if you get my drift.
1: Yuck!
0: 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I'll be back with some rare hair for ya, and it's gonna be a good one. Don't go nowhere.
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5: 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Yeah, it's like that song, Red Hot by Motley Crue. We got a warm one in this forecast tonight, a low of 71 with a chance for some late night thunderstorms, possibly. Tomorrow, partly sunny, a high of 97. Tomorrow night, mostly clear, a low of 77. For Monday, sunny with a high of 96.
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8: Yep, back in the House of Hair, my badass headbanging battalion. As promised, I got something that's rarely, if ever, heard on the radio. Yeah. Kiss is one of the biggest bands in the history of the metal, but for some reason, this song never got its due. But it's a great one. From the Rock and Roll Over record, this is I Want You, only on the HOH. You're welcome. Now make me proud and make it loud!

0: for you, Dee Snider and HOH. That's who. That was The Hole in My Wall from Warrant. Here I Go Again by Whitesnake. Not actually a deep cut. And my rare haircut of the week, I Want You from Kiss. I Go Big or I Go Home. Oh, who am I kidding? I never go home because I actually live in a house of hair. Although I am hitting the pause button to take a quick crap. I mean break! So while I keep the show on the air for free, did I say that before? You go to HouseOfHairOnline.com to do some shopping. I suggest getting the shirt that says Headbanger on the front. I'm wearing mine right now with no pants, and I look fantastic.
1: Oh, my.
0: At least from the waist up. Go do that now, and I'll be back with my official request of the week. Is it yours? Maybe. Stick around and find out.
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0: How do you know you're in the House of Hair? Because your eardrums are pounding like a subwoofer, and so are your neighbors on your front door. That's how. He's not here, and as promised, I got my official request of the week for you. The fame and glory this time goes to Mike Sanders in Chicago, Illinois, who listens to 96.7 The Eagle out of Rockford. Says, D, for most of the year, I've been working on a special project that's forcing me to work late on the weekends. The only good thing about it is that I convinced the other people here with me to crank the House of Hair while we're slaving away. So now you have a bunch of new fans. You're welcome. In honor of our night shift, we want to hear Night Train. Thanks, and keep on rocking. All right, Mike and his newly converted co-workers, and for everyone working late but managing to still rock, this is my...

who the hell can? If you're on a bike, in a car, big rig, or even a minivan, I hope you just floored it with Sammy Hagar and the House of Hair. Minivans can rock, with my help, of course. Sheesh. Here's a designer, I got to yank the J-brake and pull over for some much-needed relief. Don't worry, it's not number two or three. I did those earlier. But I'll be back in just a few with a refreshed feeling and a whole new hour of the battle, HOH style. What's number three? Discuss that amongst yourselves while I pee.

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10: Get ready to bang your head righteously. This is the House of Hair. I'm Dee Snider, and you're in the squishy, whipped, pink, fat center of the HOH, pan-fried in metal with a side of shredded sauce. Yummy! Ahead this hour are Dokken, Ozzy, Dio, and more, but first, you hardcore listeners should know how I like to start this hour with my third degree. Listen to this trio of hairy masterpieces and tell me what they share. Band members, geographical proximity, producer, album title. Here's a hint. You know I hate hints. It's none of those. Now see if you can guess it. The third degree starts right now with a mighty AC/DC. Here in the House of Hair, you

0: from the best band ever.
1: Too much?
0: Of course, that was my old band Twisted Sister anchoring this week's Third Degree, which also featured Def Leppard and AC/DC. So what do those three songs share? You really should be able to figure this one out if you have any brain cells left at all. I'll be back with the answer for you and a song by a guy you know for his screaming.
1: I love screamers.
0: You sit and stay.

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14: 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Hope you like it hot. The forecast calls for 7 days in a row with highs in the 90s. Tonight, it's a low of 71 with some late night thunderstorm chances. For tomorrow, partly cloudy, a high of 97. Mostly clear tonight. Tomorrow night with a low of 77. For Monday, sunny with a high of 96.
15: Prepare thyself. This is the House of Bear.
16: Well, hello there. D-Sound here smacking you in the face with my HOH. You know you love it. Now, just for the commercials, I gave you the third degree and play You Can't Stop Rock and Roll by Twisted Sister. You got me running from Def Leppard and AC/DC's You Shook Me All Night Long. Did you figure out that the answer is you? Yes, my friends, it's all about you in my house. All right, I promise you some screaming, and screaming ye shall get. Sorry, sir, no one's screaming for you. When Sam Kinison was 3 years old, he was hit by a truck, and it changed his personality from shy and quiet to the Sam Kinison we know and love, which does explain a lot. Sam was one of the funniest guys ever and a huge metalhead. In 1988, he decided to do a cover of Wild Thing, and he got a Grammy nomination for the Best Comedy Recording. That song wasn't funny, but it did rock. So here's Sam Kennison on the House of Hair.

0: out to you, wildlings. You just heard The Wildlife by Slaughter and Wild Thing from Sam Kinison on the House of Hair. This is D-Snyder, and I know you're here to bang to the metal, and I'm here to give you what you want. Stay calm, sir. Here's a request from Jim Dolacek in Niceville, Florida, listening to 100.3 K-Rock. How nice. He says, D, back in the day, Beavis and Butthead trashed Winger. Why did we listen to those guys? They're idiots. Kip Winger is cool, so let's prove it. Kip is cool? All right, if you say so. But Winger did kick ass, sometimes. And here's the proof, Butthead.
1: Fire.
0: This is 17 on the HOH. Fire!

0: savvy now? Did I still say you were rocking with docking? I think not. Wait, I just did. No! Would it surprise you to hear that was the HOH producer's pick of the week? We call her Sappy Sally, even though her name is Pam, but that doesn't go with Sappy. Dee's not here. May I suggest that you do yourself a favor and head to HouseOfHairOnline.com to check out what's up in the world of old school metal and get yourself a new t-shirt. Believe me, sir, that dingy thing you're wearing needs to go. And no, it didn't shrink. You grew. Get the classic tee with my famous slogan on the back or the one that says Headbanger on the front. You can thank me later. I got some big fat set of the hard stuff when I return, and I'm taking you down to the greasy roots of metal. I'll meet you there in a minute. Say your ass down.
1: It's the House of Hair.
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0: I'm back, you maniacs. This is the House of Hair. I'm Dee Snider, and we're heading straight down to the greasy roots of metal. Oh, wow, they're gray. Rush are the grandfathers of Canadian prog rock. Bands influenced by them range from Metallica to Smashing Pumpkins and most everything in between. And that's a big in-between. The beginnings of Rush go all the way back to 1968 with guitarist Alex Lifeson. He and his schoolmate bass player and singer Gary Lee Weinrib teamed up to form the band. Gary would become known as Geddy, playing on Gary's mom's heavily accented pronunciation of his name. Geddy! Geddy! After cutting their teeth on the local bar and high school circuit for a few years, the band finally released its self-titled debut in 1974. That same year, the late John Rutsey, who suffered from diabetes and a lack of passion for touring, left the band and was replaced by the late Neil Peart. Over Rush's 50-plus year history, they moved from a blues-based hard rock sound to 20-minute fantasy epics to the progressive rock sound that would define their career. They've sold over 40 million albums worldwide, breaking it down, that's 24 gold, 14 platinum, and 3 multi-platinum records. Yikes! Rush took a 5-year break beginning in 1997 after devastating personal tragedies hit Neil Peart. Neil lost his daughter in an automobile accident and his wife to cancer or a broken heart almost 1 year to the day later. Truly sad. We were all hoping for one last tour with all three guys, but with Neil's passing in 2020, obviously that never happened. But here we are now in the midst of a Rush tour. Say what? Yep, Alex and Geddy started jamming together a few years back and decided they wanted to play live again. So they brought in the amazing German drummer Annika Nillis to try to fill in for Neil. She's an incredible musician, so if you can get a ticket to one of their shows, I highly recommend it. All right, let's go back to 2112, my personal favorite album for this one. Bang your head and tip your cap, whippersnappers, because you're down in the greasy roots of metal on the House of Hair with A Passage to Bangkok. Augmente le volume.

0: Dio, Ozzy, and Rush. Holy folk, we're heaven on the house of hair. You're welcome. D's out of here, and I've got good news and bad. The bad news? This hour has ended.
1: Boo!
0: The good? I got another full hour of the metal prepped and ready for you. Yay! So if you lick fast, I mean, if you like faster pussycat, lick with me. 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Sheesh! The HOH will be right back.
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9: It's Dee Snider. It's time to make the metal. It's the House of Hair.
8: Boom, baby. Welcome back to the house that the metal built, the House of Hair. I'm Dee Snider. Another full hour of this sonic psychosis is about to scream your way. Motley Crue, Poison, Montrose, and more are all in the queue. But first, I got a request for a double dose of Faster Pussycat. Thank you, sir. Can I have another? This request is from Phil in San Luis Obispo, California, who listens to 93.3 KZOZ. He says, D, back before the internet, our Tinder was the bathroom wall at the local rock club. Truthfully, it never worked for me, but I've heard stories. I'd love to hear Faster Pussycat's take on it. Thanks, and please keep rocking us week after week. I've heard the stories too, Phil, and here's one for you. Linda Blair, in her teenage prime, used to live in one of the towns and frequent one of the clubs my band played at. On the bathroom wall, it said, Linda Blair gives rotating I can't say if that's true or not. I ran into Linda many years later. She knew it was me, and she was very angry. But we're friends now, and I still don't know the truth.
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8: Sheesh. So, from the anus of heavy metal, this is Faster Pussycat with bathroom wall on the House of Hair. Turn it

0: House of Faster Pussycat on the house. And that last one was their biggest hit, House of Pain. I'm V-Sider. And when the metal is this smoking hot, you need to take a break and clean up all the sweat. Spandex just smears it around, and sweaty leather is gross. Swamp ass much. I highly recommend Gold Bond Medicated Powder. 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I'll be back before you can decide if you need to go up a size. You do. 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
3: 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Ace is the place. 71 degrees should be our low tonight, along with some late night shower and thunderstorm chances. Then tomorrow, mostly cloudy, then partly sunny later in the day with a high of 97. Mostly clear tomorrow night, should see a low of 77. The outlook for Monday, sunny and a high of 96.
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3: All right, don't get your leopard print panties and banana hammocks in a wad. I'm back and ready to move this crazy metal train we're riding on. The House of Hair Express. Dee Snider here, and I'm tearing back into things with Vince, Mick, Nikki, and Tommy. This song was recorded just 6 months after Motley Crue's first performance at the Starwood in West Hollywood. Although the version I got for you was remixed about a year later in 1982. So from their debut album, Too Fast for Love, this

one on the House of Hair. That track kicks so much ass. How the Cider and that band didn't even have a name when their late drummer Leonard Hayes got the call to book their first gig. He quickly looked around the room, saw the cover of the Beatles' Yesterday and Today album, and bam, instant band name. Leonard must have been really stoned. On top of that, it was too much of a mouthful for the fans to chant, so they shortened it to Y&T. True story. All right, it's now time for another request, and it's a good one. It came into the House of Hair from Micah in Pasco, Washington, who listens to Eagle 106.5. Micah says, D, this is my brother's favorite Poison song, and it would be great if you would play it for him. Happy to do so, Micah, but it would have been even cooler if you told me your brother's name. No! All right, here's nothing but a good time for everyone's favorite brother on the House of Hair. Party!

0: from Montrose on the HOH. Now, for those of you wondering how a scooter can be badass, well, a scooter or scoot is slang for a motorcycle. So, get it? Besides, I've done some charity rides on rainy days when the only people who showed up were Vespa riders. Seriously. So that's pretty badass, and no one speak ill of scooters ever again in my presence. Yes, and I must say, my show writer Dwight is full of impressive D-factoids, because that's a true story. By the way, if you got some favorite tune that you want to hear, I'll take care of it for you if it don't suck. Just go to HowsHairOnline.com right now and submit a request for an upcoming show. All right, I got to take a pee, but I'll be right back. Oh, before I go, I got a few more things to say. Listen up. Hey, everybody, it's me, Dee Snider, host of the HOH. So how many times have you said, if there was only a way I could get Dee Snider to record a personalized video message for a friend, family member, or coworker? Survey says never. But now that I've used my mind powers to plant the idea in your brain, let me tell you about Cameo. Cameo is a free app that allows celebrities to make personalized video messages. All you got to do is book the Cameo video, tell me some basic info on who and what the message is for, and voila, your favorite Rockstar Air personality, that would be moi, will record a message that will delight whomever you give it to. I've done birthdays, anniversaries, proposals, congratulations, award presentations, get well soons, graduations, motivational messages, and more. 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So go to cameo.com, put my name in the search engine, and check out the hundreds of rave reviews and messages I've done. 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You'll be glad you did.
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2: Ah, yes, refreshed and ready to rock. Are you ready to bang your butt off to three in a row? You know I am. D. Snyder here on the HOH, and this first one is a killer clone of the Montrose classic Rock Candy, which kind of sort of makes this a Montrose hair pair with a break in the middle. Kind of sort. Here's Bullet Boys on the House of Hair.

way out of the house of hair. Well, actually, I'm almost done. So there's the door. The house is wrapping it up and packing it in till next week after one short break and one more from a band that's also a guy who sounds like a girl. Think on that for a minute while you head to HouseFairOnline.com to buy a new t-shirt and submit a request for an upcoming show. Go now, and I'll be right back with that band, guy, girl, whatever. Not that there's anything wrong with it.

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7: 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Well, there is a chance for some showers and thunderstorms yet for the overnight. A low down to 71. Mostly cloudy for your Sunday, then gradually becoming sunny. And on the hot side, a high of 97 expected. Mostly clear for Sunday night, a low of 77. And sunny Monday with a high of 96.
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4: 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Well, the next 7 days, we could be heading for highs in the 90s. Hopefully you like that. 71 should be the low this morning with a chance for some showers and thunderstorms yet this morning. Later on today, your Sunday, mostly cloudy, then partly sunny. Should see a high of 97, mostly clear for Sunday night, a low down to 77. And for Monday, sunny with a high of 96.
5: 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Rock levels are within acceptable limits. 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Thank you for your cooperation.
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3: Destructive winds
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7: 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It's going to get a workout. 71 will be our low this morning. Later on today, we'll head for a high of 97 with a partly sunny sky. Mostly clear for your Sunday night, to low of 77. And for Monday, sunny with a high of 96.
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0: 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And so, the Celtics with their 14th flag, and we will be presenting the trophy, joining the Commissioner, Larry O'Brien.
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4: 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After this morning's low of 71 today, partly sunny skies, a high of 97 expected. Mostly clear for Sunday night, a low down to 77. Sunny Monday, a high of 96. A good chance for showers and storms Monday night with a low of 71. And mostly sunny for Tuesday with a high of 94.
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3: Destructive winds
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8: 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That's Thursday morning at Taha. That's 9 o'clock in the morning. And story time is also happening on Thursday. This is going to be taking place this time around at Central Park in Norfolk for infants through age 8. That's going to be Thursday, 10 to 10:30. 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

The National Weather Service in Omaha has issued a severe thunderstorm warning for northeastern Knox County in northeastern Nebraska, northwestern Cedar County in northeastern Nebraska, until 4:45 a.m. At 4:03 a.m., severe thunderstorms were located along a line extending from 4 miles south of Marion to 3 miles north of Mayfield to 3 miles southeast of Lewis and Clark State Recreation Area, moving northeast at 45 miles per hour. Expected hazards include 60 miles per hour wind gusts. This is a radar-indicated threat. At Springfield, South Dakota, and 10 miles north of Bloomfield in Knox County, wind gusts up to 56 miles per hour were reported. Impact: expect damage to roofs, siding, and trees. Severe thunderstorms will be near Yankton around 4:10 a.m. For your protection, move to an interior room on the lowest floor of a building. Repeating, a severe thunderstorm warning has been issued until 4:45 a.m. for the following counties in Nebraska, Cedar, and Knox.

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8: 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Well, after this morning's low of 71, today a high of 97 expected with partly sunny skies. Mostly clear for Sunday night, a low down to 77. Monday, sunny, high of 96. A good chance for storms on Monday night with a low of 71. And then mostly sunny on Tuesday with a high of 94. I'd like

0: The Oakland Raiders, pro football's winningest organization, were once again the world champions of professional football.
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3: 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We knew the hot weather would come sometime, right? We got 7 days in a row pretty much in the forecast calling for highs in the 90s. Today, it's going to be a high of 97 with a mostly sunny sky after sort of a cloudy starts. For Sunday night tonight, that's mostly clear skies for us with a low of 77. Sunny tomorrow with a high of 96. For Monday night, a 50% chance for showers and thunderstorms, a low down to 71. And mostly sunny Tuesday with a high of 94.
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3: Destructive winds is just deadly.
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0: see 2 seconds, one, and the world champions, the Boston Celtics. And so, the Celtics with their 14th flag, we will be presenting the trophy, joining the Commissioner Larry O'Brien.
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0: It's a Class of 81 weekend on 94 Rock, and I'm Casey Kasem. Now, the story of the 1981 top 10 hit from The Police, Don't Stand So Close to Me.
1: Sting is very fond of his being a school teacher. In fact, he was a physical education teacher part-time. But anyway, he was a school teacher, and this is about that. And also, we ourselves experienced this temptation many times. We did, even in those wild days, have a certain element of responsibility, I suppose, and that's what that song is all about.

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2: 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Gradually becoming sunny for today with a high in the mid-90s, south winds gusting as high as 25 miles an hour. Tonight, mostly clear with a low in the upper 70s. Monday, sunny, a high in the mid-90s. Partly cloudy Monday night with scattered showers and thunderstorms, a low in the low 70s. And for Tuesday, mostly sunny with a high in the low 90s.

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0: It's a Class of 81 weekend on 94 Rock, and I'm Casey Kasem. Now, the story of Bob Seger and his friendship with Bruce Springsteen.
1: I was having a lot of hit singles, and Bruce was selling a lot of albums. Every single one of his albums had gone to number one, but he wasn't having big hit singles. And so he ran Got a Wife and Kids in Baltimore, Jack. Remember that, that song? He ran that song by me, and he was concerned that there were background singers on it, and would it be too commercial? I said, no, I don't think so. Yeah. I don't think anybody, no one's ever going to accuse you of being commercial, Bruce.

0: tower.
1: After 6 years on the ground, Americans were back exploring space. In Columbia, the world's first reusable spacecraft.
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0: 1981.
1: January 25th, the Oakland Raiders win their second Super Bowl with a 27-10 victory over the Philadelphia Eagles behind MVP quarterback Jim Plunkett.
2: Drop back. Here comes the rush. Steps up. Can't find anybody else. Picks off running to the left. Rolls on the move. And it's caught by King at the 40. King picks up at the 50. He'll go all the way.
3: The pass covered 80 yards. A Super Bowl record.
1: March 30th, Coach Bobby Knight and most outstanding player Isaiah Thomas help raise Indiana's fourth championship banner to the rafters with a 63-50 victory over North Carolina.
4: Isaiah Thomas, when it comes down, Indiana will be champion. Two brilliant coaches matched here in Philadelphia tonight. And Bobby Knight joins a select group of only six other coaches in college basketball history to win this championship more than once.
1: May 14th, Larry Bird scores his first ring as the Boston Celtics cap a 4-2 series victory over the Houston Rockets in the NBA Finals.
5: Brunson brings it down. You see 2 seconds, one, and the world champions, the Boston Celtics. And so, the Celtics with their 14th flag, we will be presenting the trophy, joining the Commissioner Larry O'Brien.
1: May 21st, the New York Islanders score their second straight Stanley Cup over the Minnesota North Stars, 4-1.
6: 5, 4, 3, 2, 1, look up! The New York Islanders have won the Stanley Cup for the second consecutive year, defeating the Minnesota North Stars tonight. 5-1.
1: July 4th, John McEnroe finally wins his first Wimbledon championship, ending Bjorn Borg's streak of 5 in a row, although the match will be best remembered for McEnroe's on-court antics.
7: You cannot be serious! That ball was on the line! Chalk flew up! It was clearly it! How can you possibly call that out?
8: You got the absolute pits of the world, you know that?
1: October 28th, after dropping two World Series to the Yankees in the 70s, the L.A. Dodgers finally top New York 4-2 in the Fall Classic.
5: Watson hits it high in the air. For the center fielder, Ken Landreau, this should do it. The Dodgers are the 1981 champions of baseball.
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0: It's a Class of 81 weekend on 94 Rock, and I'm Casey Kasem. Now, the story of how Foreigner's 1981 hit jukebox Hero was inspired by the true story of a young fan.
1: We were playing in Cincinnati. We went for sound check. It was pouring with rain. This fan was the only one left there, soaked to the skin. And I really took pity on him, and I said, how would you like to come in and come backstage with us? So we took him back and gave him the full arena rock show and put him on stage. I think it changed, it must have changed his life, you know, because he was just so starry-eyed, and it felt good, too, to do that for him.

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7: 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Gradually becoming sunny for today with a high in the mid-90s, south winds gusting as high as 25 miles an hour. Tonight, mostly clear with a low in the upper 70s. Monday, sunny, a high in the mid-90s. Partly cloudy Monday night with scattered showers and thunderstorms, a low in the low 70s. And for Tuesday, mostly sunny with a high in the low 90s.
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0: It's a Class of 81 weekend on 94 Rock, and I'm Casey Kasem. And now, the story of how one of Jefferson Starship's biggest and youngest fans joined his favorite band.
1: But you know, there was a time when the Starship was a grounded airplane, and the leader of the former Jefferson airplane, Paul Kempner, was trying to put together a new rock band. But he was having trouble finding a lead guitarist with the right sound. So, to take his mind off his troubles, he looked up a few old high school buddies. One of them had become a high school teacher near Sacramento and had organized a rock band with some of his students. And he invited Paul out to see his amateur band perform. Well, Paul thought the group was okay, but he thought the lead guitarist was just great. He was an 11th grader named Craig Chiquiso. He was only 16, and he'd been an avid fan of the Jefferson Airplane ever since their first hit, when Chiquiso, by the way, was just 8 years old. So you can imagine Craig Chiquiso's surprise when a few months later, Paul Kempner invited him to join the new Jefferson Starship as lead guitarist. And Kempner's problems were over. Craig Chiquiso's fresh style sparked the Starship into new directions that paid off with their first top 40 hit in 8 years. That was Miracles, back in 1975. Since then, Craig has not only played on all the Starship's hits, he's even written a few of them,
0: including this one, Find Your Way Back.

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0: Going back to 1981 this week, when the average price of a movie ticket was $2.78, Kathleen Turner and Tom Cruise were making their film debuts that year, and these were the top five movies at the box office for 1981. At number five, Bill Murray is in the Army now in Stripes.
1: Oh, I knew it. She was.

0: So am I to understand that you men completed your training on your own?
1: That's the fact, Jack!
2: That's the fact, Jack!
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3: The third biggest film of 1981, The Man of Steel, refuses to kneel before Zod. It's Superman 2.
9: Superman, can you hear me?
10: Superman, help us!
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10: Superman!
12: General, would you care to step outside?
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3: At number two, one of the last movie roles for Katharine Hepburn and the final film for Henry Fonda earned both of them Golden Oscar statues on Golden Pond.
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17: Oh, Norman, it's so beautiful. Everything's just waking up.
16: Ethel Thayer. Sound like I'm lisping, doesn't it?
17: My, oh my, you have on a tie.
16: Yes, I know. I put it there.
17: You look sexy.
18: I hear you turned 80 today.
16: Yeah, what you heard?
18: Man, that's really old.
16: You should meet my father.
19: Bill Ray.
16: Bill Ray?
19: Yes, sir.
16: The dentist?
19: Yes, sir.
16: Want to see my teeth?
17: Oh.
20: We like to sleep together in the same room, same bed. You know, if it's not offensive to you.
16: Said they wanted to sleep together.
17: You and I did, didn't we?
16: I guess I'd be delighted to have you abuse my daughter under my own roof. Would you like the room where I first violated her mother?
3: And the highest grossing film of 1981, the one that started it all, Harrison Ford cracks the whip, chases Nazis, and gets chased by a giant boulder in Raiders of the Lost Ark.
21: The Bible speaks of the Ark leveling mountains and laying waste to entire regions.
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It's a Class of 81 weekend on 94 Rock, and I'm Casey Kasem. Now we're up to the first ever hit for Billy Squire, The Stroke, and it's one of the most misunderstood rock songs of all time. The lyrics refer to the music business stroking the egos of musicians so that they will continue to play the game. It doesn't mean what you

0: It's a Class of 81 weekend on 94 Rock, and this is Casey Kasem in Hollywood. Now, we're up to a song that was first a hit in 1981, then sampled nearly a decade later for a number one hit by Vanilla Ice.
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2: I went to Brian May, and I actually bought the song. 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
2: Yeah, but I actually own the song. So I bought it like Michael Jackson owns the Beatles. It was cheaper than the lawsuit. So Under Pressure, Ice Ice Baby, this same difference. They're both my songs.
3: So it's yours now?
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4: 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Gradually becoming sunny for today with a high in the mid-90s, south winds gusting as high as 25 miles an hour. Tonight, mostly clear with a low in the upper 70s. Monday, sunny, a high in the mid-90s. Partly cloudy Monday night with scattered showers and thunderstorms, a low in the low 70s. And for Tuesday, mostly sunny with a high in the low 90s.
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It's a Class of 81 weekend on 94 Rock. And this is Casey Kasem in Hollywood. Now, we're up to a song that was written for country music legend Waylon Jennings and his wife, Jessie Coulter. Jennings never recorded it, but intended to use the song for his solo work. While Stevie became attached to the idea of the song as a duet, Nicks recorded the song with Eagles singer Don Henley, who, interestingly enough, was romantically involved with Stevie for a short time in the late 70s.

0: of 1981 began with the inauguration of the 40th President of the United States.
1: I, Ronald Reagan, do solemnly swear
2: that I will faithfully execute the office of President of the United States.
1: That I will faithfully execute the office of President of the United States.
2: So help you God.
1: So help me God.
0: Hardly an hour after taking office, President Reagan made the announcement we were afraid might never come.
1: Some 30 minutes ago, the planes bearing our prisoners left Iranian airspace and are now free of Iran.
0: After 444 days, Iran finally released the 52 American hostages. Believe it or not, they were alive and free at last. 70 days after becoming president, Ronald Reagan was at a Washington hotel. Outside, a young man quietly waited, another face in the crowd. Suddenly, it seemed like Dallas, 1963, all over again. 12 days after surviving a bullet that came within 2 inches of his heart, President Reagan left the hospital. One day later, our sights and spirits were raised by one of the most dramatic events of the year.
3: 8, 7, 6, 5, 4, we've lost the main engine.
0: After 6 years on the ground, Americans were back exploring space. In Columbia, the world's first reusable spacecraft. 4 months later, the Voyager 2 space probe took our sights even farther, sending back incredible photographs of Saturn, 800 million miles from Earth. On July 29th, Prince Charles would marry. His bride-to-be, 19-year-old Lady Diana Spencer, a shy kindergarten teacher, but also the sheltered descendant of nobility as far back as the first Sir Winston Churchill. In fact, Lady Di had more English royal blood in her veins than the prince himself. A warm Wednesday afternoon in Rome, St. Peter's Square. A warm outpouring of love for Pope John Paul II, a man seen by 750 million as God's representative on earth. As usual, thousands of hands reach out to him. But this time, one hand holds a gun. It was a horrifying act of violence. Who would shoot the Pope? The assassin, a Turkish terrorist. His attack, a reminder of the violence that repeatedly broke through in 1981.
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0: This is KNEN Norfolk. 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
1: You again in the Lord's house. Fifth Sunday after Pentecost, looking at a theme, a connecting thread for what we're focusing on this morning, that you guys know as well as I do that life isn't always so fun. And you think about just life, and you think about ministry, serving our God, serving one another. We come across all kinds of roadblocks, all kinds of challenges and trials. And we see that with our Old Testament and Jeremiah and our New Testament gospel, challenges that are in our life. But then always, there's always that

0: Let's begin our worship this morning. If you're following in the hard copy, we're on the top of page 3. We ask our God to be with us this morning. Our God, who has blessed us with forgiveness through his word and sacraments. The same God is the Father, the Son, and the Holy Spirit. The same God is our triune God, whom we thank for accomplishing everything for our salvation. Dear gracious Lord, bless us as we worship your holy name. I rejoice with those who said to me, "Let us go to the house of the Lord." The grace of our Lord Jesus Christ and the love of God and the fellowship of the Holy Spirit be with you.
1: And also with you.
0: Thank you. Give thanks to the Lord. Call on his name. Make known among the nations what he has done. Give thanks to the Lord, for he is good. And whatever you do, whether in word or deed, do it all in the name of the Lord Jesus.
1: Amen.
0: We sing our first hymn.
2: The congregation's first hymn today will be 623 in the Christian Worship Hymnal. Excuse me, it's verses 1 and 4, God the Father, Son, and Spirit. Again, that's 623 in the Christian Worship Hymnal. They'll be singing verses 1 and 4.

Would you please stand? We're going to join confessing our sins. We are in the presence of the true and living God who is always willing to forgive our sins. Let us confidently come to our gracious God in humble repentance and faith and ask that he receive the confessions of our sins. Let us repent with David as he wrote in Psalm 32. Blessed is the one whose transgressions are forgiven, whose sins are covered. Blessed is the one whose sin the Lord does not count against them, and in whose spirit is no deceit. When I kept silent, my bones wasted away through my groaning all day long. For day and night your hand was heavy on me. My strength was sapped as in the heat of summer. Then I acknowledged my sin to you and did not cover up my iniquity. I said, I will confess my transgressions to the Lord, and you forgave the guilt of my sin. Heavenly Father, we confess our careless neglect of your holy word. We confess all of the times that we have been attentive to your word and failed to apply it to our lives. We have not obeyed what your word commands. We have not always appreciated your holy supper, and we have neglected to pray as you have commanded. For these and all our sins, we ask you to forgive us. We pray for forgiveness for the sake of the precious blood of Christ, the Lamb who was given into death for us. We confess that we have been lazy with the Christian unity that exists

0: among us through faith. We ask you to forgive all our jealousy and bitterness, lovelessness and indifference, our lies and hurtful words to all people, and especially to our family members at home and church. For these and all our sins, we ask your forgiveness. We pray for forgiveness for the sake of the precious blood of Christ, the Lamb who was given into death for us. We confess that we have often been careless of the mission of your church. Forgive us for all the times we have failed to support the work of your kingdom, for the times we have been selfish with our time, and when we have withheld our abilities and treasures in order to gratify our own desires. Dear friends, our Heavenly Father does hear and accept our humble confessions and has been merciful to us. He has sent His Son to die for our sins. He is faithful to His promises and forgives all those who repent. Therefore, I announce to you the forgiveness of all your sins in the name of the Father and of the Son and of the Holy Spirit. Through God's gift of faith, let us now strive to stop those sins which we have just confessed.
1: The congregation will now sing hymn 379, which you will probably recognize as Amazing Grace.

0: Let's join together and pray in our prayer of the day. Let us pray. Heavenly Father, through faith and out of thanks for all you have done for us, we want to serve you with all that we are and all that we have. We pray that you continue to give us all that we need, energy, skills, health, courage, conviction, and dedication, so that our lives of service to you may result in works of love toward those around us. We ask this in the name of Jesus, our Savior, who lives and reigns with you and the Holy Spirit, one God, now and forever. Amen. Please be seated. Talking about the reality of challenges in life, challenges in ministry. You look at Jeremiah and read through that whole book of Jeremiah, and the vast majority of it is law-oriented. God sent Jeremiah to preach a message of repentance to the Israelites, to the Jews who had fallen away from him. The nation of Israel had fallen away, and they don't like it. I don't like to hear something I don't like. I'm going to respond negatively. And those Jews responded so negatively to Jeremiah, they threw him in a pit, threw him in an empty well. They were threatening his life, his physical well-being. And you can imagine the frustration that Jeremiah would have had, the frustration that you and I have as we go through life. But there's two parts here that, yeah, there's a lot of harsh words that Jeremiah shares with the Israelites. But you look at verse 11 and you look at verse 13. The Lord is with me like a mighty warrior, right? Sing to the Lord, give praise to the Lord. We think of those promises that God gave to Jeremiah. I'll be with you. He's with us. The same promise that God gives to us. Reading Jeremiah 20. You deceived me, Lord, and I was deceived. You overpowered me and prevailed. I am ridiculed all day long. Everyone mocks me. Whenever I speak, I cry out, proclaiming violence and destruction. So the word of the Lord has brought me insult and reproach all day long. But if I say, I will not mention his word or speak any more in his name, his word is in my heart like a fire shut up in my bones. I am weary of holding it in. Indeed, I cannot. I hear many whispering, terror on every side. Denounce him. Let's denounce him. All my friends are waiting for me to slip, saying, perhaps he will be deceived. Then we will prevail over him and take our revenge on him. But the Lord is with me like a mighty warrior, so my persecutors will stumble and not prevail. They will fail and be thoroughly disgraced. Their dishonor will never be forgotten. Lord Almighty, you who examine the righteous and probe the heart and mind, let me see your vengeance on them, for to you I have committed my cause. Sing to the Lord, give praise to the Lord. He rescues the life of the needy from the hands of the wicked. This is the word of our Lord. And let's join together in our video hymn up on the screen.
1: That hymn will be 411 in the Christian worship hymnal, What a Friend We Have in Jesus.

0: Would you kindly stand for our gospel lesson this morning? Matthew chapter 10 is where we'll be reading from. It's a direct continuation from our gospel lesson from last week, that this is Jesus giving encouragement to his disciples. You can kind of picture this as Jesus sending his disciples on an internship, as a vicarship, to go and do mission work. And he's reminding them, not everybody's going to be jumping up and down saying, "Hallelujah, thank you for telling me about Jesus." It's the same reminder for us. That doesn't mean that we don't stop telling people, and that every once in a while, there is a person that does listen, say, "Oh, yes, I didn't know about Jesus. I didn't know how my sins are forgiven." And so here's this reminder for us. The encouragement that he gives to the disciples is the same encouragement for us. Matthew chapter 10. Jesus says, "The student is not above the teacher, nor a servant above his master. It is enough for students to be like their teachers, and servants like their masters. If the head of the house has been called Beelzebub, Satan, how much more can the members of his household? So do not be afraid of them, for there is nothing concealed that will not be disclosed, or hidden that will not be made known. What I tell you in the dark, speak in the daylight. What is whispered in your ear, proclaim from the roofs. Do not be afraid of those who kill the body but cannot kill the soul. Rather, be afraid of the one who can destroy both soul and body in hell. Are not two sparrows sold for a penny? Yet not one of them will fall to the ground outside your Father's care. And even the very hairs of your head are all numbered. So don't be afraid. You are worth more than many sparrows. Whoever acknowledges me before others, I will also acknowledge before my Father in heaven. But whoever disowns me before others, I will disown before my Father in heaven." This is the word of our Lord. Thank you, Lord, for giving us your words of truth. And we join together confessing our Christian faith using the words of the Apostles' Creed. I believe in God, the Father Almighty, maker of heaven and earth. I believe in Jesus Christ, his only Son, our Lord, who was conceived by the Holy Spirit, born of the Virgin Mary, suffered under Pontius Pilate, was crucified, died, and was buried. He descended into hell. The third day he rose again from the dead. He ascended into heaven and is seated at the right hand of God the Father Almighty. From there he will come to judge the living and the dead. I believe in the Holy Spirit, the Holy Christian Church, the communion of saints, the forgiveness of sins, the resurrection of the body, and the life everlasting. Amen. Please be seated. We'll sing our hymn there, "Jesus Sinners Does Receive."
1: The hymn, "Jesus Sinners Does Receive," is hymn 304 in the Christian Worship Hymnal. The congregation will sing the first five verses, and after pastor's sermon on Romans 5, 12 through 21, they will finish by singing verses 6 through 21.

Grace, mercy, and peace be to all of you from our Lord and our Savior, Jesus Christ. Amen. Brothers and sisters, when you hear the word pandemic, does it strike fear in your heart? Kind of should. Come across a very generic, dictionary-sounding definition of a pandemic. A pandemic is a widespread occurrence of an infectious disease over a whole country or the world at a particular time. You think of a pandemic and kind of a sense of helplessness, that you do all kinds of things to try and prevent getting this terrible disease. You wash your hands, you wear a mask, you put on a gown, you do all kinds of these things, but in the end, is that really going to stop anything? Maybe, maybe not. Little fear in the heart when you hear the word pandemic. I've only been directly connected to one that pandemic that's been called COVID, right? COVID a few years ago. That I'll admit I wasn't affected all that much personally by it. Some inconvenience, you gotta wear a mask, you can't go in there, you can't do this. Should I get a shot? Should I not? Inconvenience. I know that there are some here, some in our congregation, that were directed way more than I was. Like they stay in a hospital, not so fun. Loss of a loved one. But I also think of other pandemics, pandemics in history, right? 1918 was the Spanish flu that books information says up to 100 million people died because of the Spanish flu. Go back more in history, in the 15th century, the bubonic plague, Black Death in Europe. Again, they say tens of millions of people have died because of the Black Plague, because of the bubonic plague in Europe. You probably never heard of this one. I hadn't either. The Justinian Plague in the 5th century, also in Europe, affecting tens of millions of people, up to 100 million people died. It's amazing, strikes fear in our hearts to say 40% of your population of Europe died because of this or that pandemic. And it's really impossible when you hear and think of those medical earthly pandemics to really put parameters on it, right? This pandemic went from here to there. It only affected these boundaries in Europe or Eastern Asia. It's hard to put parameters on to say how many people were affected. Up to 100 million people died because of it. But you think about the pandemic of sin, which is clearly talked about and needfully talked about in Scripture, you very clearly can put parameters, boundaries on what and how effective this pandemic of sin is, right? You think about the pandemic of sin, and it's 100% infectious. It's infected each and every human being throughout history. And you also see the boundaries, the parameters of this pandemic of sin and say it's 100% mortal. There's a 100% mortality fate because of sin. Each and every one of us, each and every human being is going to die. So this morning, we focus our attention on humanity's critical pandemic, that we look at this pandemic and see it's the exact same contagion, the exact same source from which we get all this negative consequence of sin from this pandemic, but it's also, thankfully, the exact same healing, the exact same remedy, vaccine, that takes care of this pandemic. This morning we read from the Epistle of St. Romans, chapter 5, beginning at verse 12. Paul writes for us, "Therefore, just as sin entered the world through one man and death through sin, and in this way death came to all people because all sinned. To be sure, sin was in the world before the law was given, but sin is not charged against anyone's account where there is no law. Nevertheless, death reigned from the time of Adam to the time of Moses, even over those who did not sin by breaking a command, as did Adam, who was a pattern of the one to come. But the gift is not like the trespass. For if the many died by the trespass of the one man, how much more did God's grace and the gift that came by the grace of the one man, Jesus Christ, overflow to the many?
nor can the gift of God be compared with the result of one man's sin. The judgment followed one sin and brought condemnation, but the gift followed many trespasses and brought justification. For if, by the trespass of the one man, death reigned through that one man, how much more will those who receive God's abundant provision of grace and of the gift of righteousness reign in life through the one man, Jesus Christ? Consequently, just as one trespass resulted in condemnation for all people, so also one righteous act resulted in justification and life for all people. For just as through the disobedience of the one man the many were made sinners, so also through the obedience of the one man the many will be made righteous. The law was brought in so that the trespass might increase. But where sin increased, grace increased all the more, so that just as sin reigned in death, so also grace might reign through righteousness to bring eternal life through Jesus Christ our Lord. That is our text. St. Paul wrote these words, wrote this letter in about the year 57 to 60 AD, writing it to a congregation, a group of believers in Rome. And we look at the book of Romans, the epistle of Romans, and it's a little different context than all the other epistles that Paul wrote. The content is not any different, talking about the truth of Scripture and the grace of Jesus Christ and how our sins are forgiven. But Paul had never been to Rome, very unlike all the other letters that he wrote to the Corinthians, the Galatians, the Ephesians. He had a personal contact with all those other congregations. There was this personal knowledge, friendship, encouraging them, pointing out sin in his Christian friends, but never had been to Rome. And certainly we get the very clear impression that he has planned to go to Rome and do ministry to them with those Christians in Rome, and even to use Rome as a starting point to go and do ministry further to the west, all the way to Spain, is the picture that we get from Paul's epistles. But in the end, the only reason that Paul went to Rome was because he was arrested. He was put on trial in Rome and eventually martyred in Rome. But still, the truths of this epistle give the Christian church tremendous peace and tremendous confidence. Martin Luther was still a monk in the Roman Catholic Church when he started really digging into and studying this book of Romans that so very clearly, time after time, talks about the incredible difference and the seriousness of what we call the two main doctrines in the Bible, the law and the gospel. The law talking about sin, disobedience to God's will, the consequence that I deserve because of my disobedience, eternal damnation, eternal death, the law. But the bright light of faith, the bright light of justification came on to say, yeah, that is a very serious infection, the most serious infection anybody could ever have, sin, the contagion of sin, leading to the pandemic of eternal death. But Martin Luther said and discovered, thankfully, there's another messenger, the grace of Jesus Christ. This is why Martin Luther wrote about the book of Romans. He said, the true masterpiece of the New Testament and the very purest gospel. He even said as much to say every Christian ought to memorize the book of Romans and take peace and comfort in this book of Romans every day. But before we can really appreciate the sweet good news of the gospel of God's grace and forgiveness, Paul, Martin Luther, we also realize that we have to understand and come to a very clear grips with the truth of that law, the seriousness of our law, of God's law, I should say. Verse 12 says, therefore, just as sin entered the world through one man and death through sin, and in this way death came to all people because all sinned. We would summarize up that verse with the phrase original sin, inherited sin. Jody and I were blessed with gifts of two healthy grandsons in the last 3 months. And when you see and are in the presence of beautiful little babies, cute little babies like that, isn't it tempting to say, oh,
Those babies are perfect. Those babies are holy. How in the world can those babies sin? How in the world can those cute little babies be deserving of God's wrath and punishment? Well, this is the reality and part of that pandemic of sin that affects all people, not just people who are over 5 or over 2 or whatever. The people have sinned, original sin. That we think of this result of the pandemic of sin and say death. God did not create Adam and Eve, mankind, in order to die. He created mankind to live with God in perfect harmony. But Adam and Eve very clearly disobeyed that one command that God gave them, to not eat from that fruit of the tree. And that disobedience, the consequence, the result of that disobedience, has been handed down to every generation since, including you and including me. And it's so it says, scripturally speaking, honestly speaking, we all have sinned because of this gift of original sin, inherited sin. You think of that cute little baby, doesn't need to be taught how to sass back, doesn't need to be taught how to defiantly say no to mom and dad, doesn't need to be taught how to have that tantrum. You think of the sins that we commit, continue to commit as we get older, right? I don't have to be taught how to covet or to steal or to hate or to lust. You have to go down the whole list. Original sin teaches me and enables me very, very well to break every one of God's holy commands. And Paul also brings up an interesting point in our text here, that there wasn't this particular specific problem or issue in the Roman congregation, but he brings it up anyway. He brings it up in verses 13 and 14. He says, "To be sure, sin was in the world before the law was given. Nevertheless, death reigned from the time of Adam to the time of Moses." You think about that. How is it that we quantify sin today, right now? We look at that list that God gives us. It's called the Ten Commandments, which I was referring to before, and says, "Oh, well, yeah, I've had those sinful thoughts. I've had those sinful, hateful words. I've done this, I've done that to break God's command." Where do we learn it from? Ten Commandments. Where did they come from? Well, God gave them to Moses at Mount Sinai. Well, what about those people from Adam to Moses? Before God gave those Ten Commandments, was there sin? Logically speaking, we could say, well, there was no sin because there were no commandments, or sin was less severe because there weren't those Ten Commandments. But Paul is saying, going back to this reality of original sin, inherited sin, is just as damning, is just as dangerous as if we have, when we have that list we call the Ten Commandments, that very clearly points out the parameters of what is sin and what is not. And very clearly, we're reminded, oh, yes, because of that original sin that we have, we're all, even that cute little baby, we're all in need of a Savior. Verse 12 again, so very clearly says, sin entered the world through one man, Adam. Interesting, right? To see about this whole original sin in the Garden of Eden, who does God put responsibility for the sin on? Man, Adam. Adam, kind of interesting. Sin entered the world through one man, and death through sin, and in this way death came to all people, because all sinned. A 100% infection rate and a 100% mortality rate in this pandemic of sin. But thankfully, Paul, our Savior God, does not leave it there. Did you notice? Verses 15 through 17, there's five times that Paul uses the word gift. And you think of the difference between a gift and a salary. When you receive a paycheck, is that considered a gift? No, it's considered a part of the response. I worked 40 whatever hours a week, and here's what my employer is giving me. I earned that salary. I earned that paycheck. Very different than a gift. A gift is something that you receive from somebody else free of charge. It's a gift. Here, I'm giving it to you.
And here's that contrast that lit the light bulb in Martin Luther's head to say, oh, justification, redemption, grace, forgiveness of sins through our Savior Jesus Christ. I can't earn it. It can't be a salary. It's a gift of God. In verses 15 through 17, summarizing that up a little bit. But the gift is not like the trespass, right? A trespass is a sin. The gift that came by grace of the one man, Jesus Christ, overflowed to the many. Nor can the gift of God be compared with the result of one man's sin. We earn damnation. We earn God's punishment because of what we do. But the gift followed many trespasses and brought justification. The gift of righteousness reigns in life through the one man, Jesus Christ. Right here is that word gift, and I think of all that you and I receive as gifts. Gifts that come from the Father, Son, and Holy Spirit. It's not just the gift of Jesus Christ, the second person of the Trinity, but the gift of my life, my time of grace. It's through that gift of God the Father, the first person that I'm sitting here, standing here anyway, in the first place. Yes, it's the gift of Jesus Christ and his redemption. He bought me back from my sin and gave me the opportunity to believe in him and have my sins are forgiven. The gift of the Holy Spirit, that gift of faith, again, it's not my decision. I woke up this morning and said, I'm going to believe in Jesus today through the power of the gospel, through the work, the gift of the Holy Spirit. We have this incredible gift of faith that trusts everything that Scripture tells us, that our sins are indeed forgiven. And it's this gift of grace and forgiveness that Satan works so very hard for us to forget, to not accept. That Satan works very hard. You think of this whole process of a Christian's, your and my repentance, that I see my sin, oh, my dirty, rotten sins, I've done this and I've done that, that I confess my sins to God Almighty. Sorry, God, I've broken all your commandments. I am so disobedient. It's the third one, the third step that Satan works so very hard at, to be confident that all my sins are forgiven, all of them, not just the minor ones. There is no difference between minor and major sins, but Satan will convince us of that. How in the world is a righteous, holy God going to forgive the sins that you did, those sins? That my conscience may be working overtime to say, boy, I've done this grievous public sin that made the front of the papers, and I'm so embarrassed, I'm so ashamed, I've done this and done that. Satan is going to come at me. How in the world could God forgive that kind of a sin? Or maybe my sins haven't made the front page of the paper. My private sins that are only known between me and my God. And Satan come to me and say, Hirsch, you keep on doing this. You know it's a sin. Why do you keep on doing it? Why? How in the world would God ever forgive you? It's that same philosophy, same truth that Paul writes about in Romans chapter 7. Paul says, for I know that good itself does not dwell in me, that is, in my sinful nature, original sin. For I have the desire to do what is good, but I cannot carry it out. For I do not do the good I want to do, but the evil I do not want to do, this I keep on doing. This is where we go back. Go back to the gift. Go back to the grace of our Lord and Savior Jesus Christ. What Paul is telling the Romans, he's also telling us. That in verse 20, what does Paul say in verse 20? The law was brought in so that the trespass might increase. But where sin increased, grace increased all the more. If Satan's going to convince me that this sin cannot be forgiven by God, it's too terrible, aren't I really insulting my Savior Jesus Christ? Aren't I really insulting the power and the grace and the mercy of my ever-loving, omnipotent, gracious God? I'm saying, my sin is more powerful than you, God. You can't forgive it. But dear friends, he does. He can, and he does forgive all of our sins through that grace and mercy
of our Lord and Savior Jesus Christ. You can't say that enough in verse 20. Where sin increased, grace increased all the more. The grace and love and mercy of our Lord and Savior Jesus Christ. So you think about that. The word pandemic, does it strike fear in your, in our hearts? Yeah, sure. Even just temporarily, right? Humanly speaking, medically speaking, pandemic. How am I going to not get sick? How am I not going to be affected by this disease, this pandemic? But the pandemic of sin, even for a Christian, does it put fear in my, our hearts? You think about that. Eternity in hell with Satan, no connection with God, that puts fear in my heart. I don't want to go there. I don't want that to happen to me. But thankfully, there's that grace, that mercy, the light bulb of justification, of redemption through Jesus, that light bulb that turned on for Martin Luther, that assures us, yes, through that gift of faith, our sins are forgiven. And we don't need to be concerned about this pandemic of sin for eternal salvation. Our sins are forgiven through Jesus. That humanity's critical pandemic, yes, does have the same contagion and affects us all. But thankfully, through the life, death, and resurrection of Jesus, he gives us the vaccine. He gives us the cure. Our sins are forgiven through Jesus. Amen. Would you please stand? Now may the grace of God, which surpasses all our human understanding, guard and keep us in the one true Christian faith until we reach eternal life in heaven. Amen. And what do we got? Two more verses of Jesus Sinners Does Receive.

0: let's join together in our offering prayer, middle of page 10. We pray together. Lord Jesus Christ, thank you that you have plans for me that are for my good and your glory. You said, give and it will be given to you. For in the same measure as you give, it will be given to you again. We give back to you as a thankful response to your goodness to us. Graciously receive our offerings and continue to supply all our needs. May your peace be in our hearts, your grace be in our words, your love be in our hands, and your joy guide everything we do. In your mighty name we pray. Amen.
1: Please be seated.

Would you please stand for our prayers this morning? We pray. O Lord, blessed is your name and worthy of praise, for your glory is above the heavens, and in your mercy the poor and needy rejoice. Father, give your church strength to leave behind the old ways of life and follow Jesus to announce that your kingdom is at hand and to lift up the cross of Christ everywhere so that those who sit in darkness may see the great light of your salvation. Guide this congregation in your ways. Give us faithfulness in teaching your word at home and here in your house. Bless all of us who worship our Lord Jesus Christ in this place, that in all we do, they may reflect his name and his light. Ruler of all, guide all the nations of this world and give wisdom to their leaders. Where there is hatred and dissension, bring peace and harmony. We especially pray for those in our land who hold office. Make them faithful leaders and rulers, seeking to do your will for the people whom they serve. Almighty God and Father, you have abundantly blessed us with our daily bread. Lead us to realize this, to give thanks to you for your undeserved kindness, and to rightly use the skills, time, resources, and riches you provide. Almighty God, we at St. Paul's give thanks to you for opportunities past and present to worship, study, and proclaim the good news of Jesus Christ. We join to commit ourselves to your direction for our future, and we lift our hearts in gratitude, O Lord, for all those who helped prepare the way for us, for their worship, devotion, service, and care of this beloved church, school, and property. We pray that your Holy Spirit will guide us in faith for the future. Trusting in your love, help us to move forward with open and willing hearts so that we continue to grow and serve you to the glory of your name. Hear us, Lord, as we bring you our private prayers, as we thank you for blessings already given, and as we ask for even more.

0: Finally, O Lord, as you have given us your grace and now promise to guard and guide our lives, use us as your faithful servants in all that we do, in whose name we bring these and all our prayers, including this one. Our Father, who art in heaven, hallowed be thy name. Thy kingdom come, thy will be done on earth as it is in heaven. Give us this day our daily bread, and forgive us our trespasses, as we forgive those who trespass against us. And lead us not into temptation, but deliver us from evil. For thine is the kingdom, and the power, and the glory, forever and ever. Amen. Save your people, Lord, and bless your inheritance. Govern and uphold us now and always. Day by day we bless you. Keep us today, Lord, from all sin.
1: Have mercy on us, Lord, have mercy.
0: Lord, show us your love and mercy.
1: For we have put our trust in you.
0: In you, Lord, we put our hope.
1: Let us never be put to shame.
0: And now receive with believing hearts the blessing of our Lord. The Lord bless you and keep you. The Lord make his face shine on you and be gracious to you. The Lord look on you with his favor and give you his peace. Amen. Please be seated and we'll sing our closing hymn there, hymn 329.
2: Hymn 329 in the Christian worship hymnal is Lord, Dismiss Us With Your Blessing. Again, that's 329 in the Christian hymnal. Lord, dismiss us with your blessing.

0: Good morning again. Thanks so much. Special thanks. You saw Hazel tickling ivories up here, but she was also just tickling ivories for our last hymn. So thank you, Hazel. And Logan is doing double duty too. He's the acolyte guy, lighting fire and putting out fire this morning. So he was doing that last night too. Did Sam play this morning? Okay. So, well, she just gets one thank you for playing for us last night. But thank you, Logan, and thank you, Hazel, for helping out this morning. The sale, first and foremost, a lot of thanks. I threw out one name last night, and I shouldn't have thrown out any names because I'm going to forget. There's just a lot of people, 20 to 30 people that worked really hard all summer for the multiple sales that were going on. So if you know who they are, would you take special effort to say thank you for all that time? I have not been told a financial number as a result of all that hard work, but say thank you if you would. And connected with that sale, you're all encouraged to back up your pickups and your cars with the trunks open. Whether it's 11th Street or the parking lot, there's a lot of stuff over there that the invitation, the loving command was giving to go over there. Go over there and take everything. Take everything home to empty out. The old gym still has a lot of stuff. The commons area hallways. Go over there after service here this morning and take stuff home with you, if you would. That's a loving encouragement. Because there's also there the invitation, the encouragement on Monday, tomorrow morning at 9:30, whatever's left, could use a lot of help to take care of whatever's left. Many hands make light work. And so 9:30 tomorrow, whatever is left there to take and do with wherever, whatever. So, okay, right after the service, head over there. Grab some stuff. And if whatever stuff is left, would you come back tomorrow morning, 9:30, and help remove the rest of it? Kind of a neat thing. A text was going around yesterday. I think it just started yesterday about ringing church bells for on Saturday the 4th, the birthday 250.
1: 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Other Wisconsin Synod churches in our area include Shepherd of Peace of Norfolk, Emmanuel Lutheran in Ader, Trinity Lutheran in Hoskins, St. John's of Stanton, Beautiful Savior in O'Neill, and Prince of Peace in Yankton, South Dakota, as well as our Nebraska Lutheran High School in Waco, Nebraska. 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

0: It's a Class of 81 weekend on 94 Rock, and this is Casey Kasem in Hollywood. Here's Phil Collins of Genesis to explain the meaning behind their quizzically titled song, Abacab.
1: Abacab originally was a way of remembering the sequence of the song. A was the verse, B was the chorus, A was the verse, C was the bridge. So you went verse, chorus, verse, bridge, verse, chorus. But we didn't do the song like that in the end. But our way of remembering it was just, it goes A, B, A, C, A, B, all right? The way we did it in the end was unpronounceable. But the name stuck.

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3: Destructive winds is just deadly.
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2: 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Gradually becoming sunny for today with a high in the mid-90s, south winds gusting as high as 25 miles an hour. Tonight, mostly clear with a low in the upper 70s. Monday, sunny, a high in the mid-90s. Partly cloudy Monday night with scattered showers and thunderstorms, a low in the low 70s. And for Tuesday, mostly sunny with a high in the low 90s.
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0: It's a Class of 81 weekend on 94 Rock, and this is Casey Kasem in Hollywood. Now, we're up to the song Edge of 17, and the story of how it still touches Stevie Nicks to this day.
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1: Nicks had read about the dove's call, but she'd never actually heard it. And then a few days ago, she was at home, and that bird song came from right outside her window. I started to cry, she wrote on Twitter. This dove had come here to watch over me.

0: 1981.
1: January 25th, the Oakland Raiders win their second Super Bowl with a 27-10 victory over the Philadelphia Eagles behind MVP quarterback Jim Plunkett.
2: Drop back. Here comes the rush. Steps up. Can't find anybody else. Takes off running to the left. Rolls on the move. And it's caught by King at the 40. King takes over the 50. He'll go all the way.
3: The pass covered 80 yards. A Super Bowl record.
1: March 30th, Coach Bobby Knight and most outstanding player Isaiah Thomas help raise Indiana's fourth championship banner to the rafters with a 63-50 victory over North Carolina.
4: Isaiah Thomas, when it comes down, Indiana will be champion. Two brilliant coaches matched here in Philadelphia tonight. And Bobby Knight joins a select group of only six other coaches in college basketball history to win this championship more than once.
1: May 14th, Larry Bird scores his first ring as the Boston Celtics cap a 4-2 series victory over the Houston Rockets in the NBA Finals.
5: Brinson brings it down. You see 2 seconds, one, and the world champions, the Boston Celtics. And so, the Celtics with their 14th flag, we will be presenting the trophy, joining the Commissioner Larry O'Brien.
1: May 21st, the New York Islanders score their second straight Stanley Cup over the Minnesota North Stars, 4-1.
6: 5, 4, 3, 2, 1, look up! The New York Islanders have won the Stanley Cup for the second consecutive year, defeating the Minnesota North Stars tonight. 5-1.
1: July 4th, John McEnroe finally wins his first Wimbledon championship, ending Bjorn Borg's streak of 5 in a row, although the match will be best remembered for McEnroe's on-court antics.
7: You cannot be serious! That ball was on the line! Chalk flew up! It was clearly it! How can you possibly call that out?
8: You got the absolute tits of the world, you know that?
1: October 28th, after dropping two World Series to the Yankees in the 70s, the L.A. Dodgers finally top New York 4-2 in the Fall Classic.
9: Watson hits it high in the air. For the center fielder, Ken Landreau, this should do it. The Dodgers are the 1981 champions of baseball.
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0: It's a Class of 81 weekend on 94 Rock, and this is Casey Kasem in Hollywood. Now, we're up to the story of how Tommy James of the Shondells wrote the classic Money Money, which became a hit again in 1981 for Billy Idol.
1: Tommy James said, "We had this tune and we were looking for a girl's name like Sloopy or Boney Maroney, one of those kinds of names. All of a sudden, he looks out his apartment window into the New York City skyline and he sees a sign advertising the Mutual of New York Insurance Company. The letters M-O-N-Y. He turns to Richie Cordell and he says, 'My God, Money, that's the name.'

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6: 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Gradually becoming sunny for today with a high in the mid-90s, south winds gusting as high as 25 miles an hour. Tonight, mostly clear with a low in the upper 70s. Monday, sunny, a high in the mid-90s. Partly cloudy Monday night with scattered showers and thunderstorms, a low in the low 70s. And for Tuesday, mostly sunny with a high in the low 90s.
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0: It's a Class of 81 weekend on 94 Rock. And this is Casey Kasem in Hollywood. Now, we're up to the song by Journey, Don't Stop Believin', and Steve Perry explains the meaning behind the line about streetlight people.
1: When it came to the streetlight section, I remembered being in Detroit, and I was in the top floor of our hotel looking down, and the lights were lighting up the entire streets from the top down, and I thought it was just fascinating to see the glow of the streets without seeing the streetlights and the people milling around at 2, 3 in the morning, you know? So I thought, well, it's like streetlight people. They look like this thing called streetlight people.
2: Yeah.

0: 2 seconds. One, and the world champion, the Boston Celtics. And so, the Celtics with their 14th flag. We will be presenting the trophy, joining the Commissioner Larry O'Brien.
1: It's a class of 81.

0: Going back to 1981 this week, when the average price of a movie ticket was $2.78, Kathleen Turner and Tom Cruise were making their film debuts that year, and these were the top five movies at the box office for 1981. At number five, Bill Murray is in the Army now in Stripes.
1: Oh, I knew it. She

0: So am I to understand that you men completed your training on your own?
1: That's the fact, Jack!
2: That's the fact, Jack!
3: At number four, 2 hours of Dudley Moore drunkenly laughing that they call the movie Arthur.
4: Gonna cost you $100.
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3: The third biggest film of 1981, The Man of Steel, refuses to kneel before Zod. It's Superman 2.
8: Superman, can you hear me?
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3: At number two, one of the last movie roles for Katharine Hepburn and the final film for Henry Fonda earned both of them Golden Oscar statues on Golden Pond.
16: Listen, this is Norman Thayer Jr. over on Golden Pond.
17: Oh, Norman, it's so beautiful. Everything's just waking up.
16: Ethel Thayer. Sounds like I'm lisping, doesn't it?
17: My, oh my, you have on a tie.
16: Yes, I know. I put it there.
17: You look sexy.
18: I hear you turned 80 today.
16: Yeah, what you heard?
18: Man, that's really old.
16: You should meet my father.
19: Bill Ray.
16: Bill Ray?
19: Yes, sir.
16: The dentist?
19: Yes, sir.
16: Want to see my teeth?
17: Oh.
20: We like to sleep together in the same room, same bed. You know, if it's not offensive to you.
16: Said they wanted to sleep together.
17: You and I did, didn't we?
16: Oh, I guess I'd be delighted to have you abuse my daughter under my own roof. Would you like the room where I first violated her mother?
3: And the highest grossing film of 1981, the one that started it all, Harrison Ford cracks the whip, chases Nazis, and gets chased by a giant boulder in Raiders of the Lost Ark.
21: The Bible speaks of the Ark leveling mountains and laying waste to entire regions.
22: 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No one knows its secrets.
23: 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I'm gonna blow up the Ark, Renee!
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Great to have you here, TJ, on your Sunday afternoon. It's a Class 81 weekend. Devo, the Cars, Rush, and the Stray Cats are on the way. 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

0: Rocking the Big Red and rocking your weekend. 94 Rock, whipping it good, was Devo right here. It's a Class of 81 weekend going on. And hey, Greenlight Great Night is back with a vengeance, brought to you by District Table and Tap, Lammer's Trailer Repair, the business known as Visit Norfolk NE, and Prime Stop. 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The Classic Journey Tribute is Friday at Skyview. Also, the band Boundless performing there for part of Big Bang Boom. And then on Saturday, July 4th, part two of Big Bang Boom is happening with stars Toby May and country star Sammy Kershaw before the grand fireworks finale on Saturday. So be out there at Skyview, because that's where everybody else will be at, okay? A really, really hot forecast coming up. The Rock is hot, too, with Rush, The Cars, The Stray Cats, Rick Springfield, and a whole lot of other great hits from 1981. Keep it right here where you got it, to 94 Rock.
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0: 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Well, partly sunny skies for us later today with a high expected of 97 degrees. Tonight's mostly clear, a low down to 77. Sunny tomorrow, a high of 96. A 50% chance for showers and thunderstorms tomorrow night. Should see a low of 71. And then mostly sunny for Tuesday and a high of 94.
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0: 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And Bobby Knight joins a select group of only six other coaches in college basketball history to win this championship more than once.
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94 Rock Classic Live Rush right here on our Class of 81 weekend. Hey, we'll check out who Mookie is chatting with on his morning show extravaganza in a little bit. Hang on for that. Rick Springfield's coming your way, too. 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

0: 94 Rock, a song penned by Sammy Hagar. It is Rick Springfield, and I've done everything for you. Well, he does a lot for us, that Mookie in the Morning guy, and he's got some great guests on his morning show like he always does. Tomorrow morning, it's Tippi Hedren, star of Alfred Hitchcock's The Birds. Slated for Tuesday is Lou Diamond Phillips from La Bamba and Young Guns. Roger Earl of Foghat is featured on Wednesday. Jerry Beckley of the band America. I think he's the only guy in the band now. He's on the show Thursday, and it's the best of Mookie in the Morning on Friday, because I think Mookie is actually going to be kind of busy on Friday doing a lot of Skyview Park kind of stuff, which we all are. So, hey, that's Mookie in the Morning this week. We're coming back with more Hits 81. We've got some Ozzy, the Stones, Joan Jett, and What's Rockin' in Your Hometown in just a bit.
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1: 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You were magnificent.

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Good old Genesis in the 94 Rock block. Hey, 94 Rock is on Facebook, and if you need a friend, we will gladly friend you. You can brag about how cool it is you have 94 Rock as a friend on Facebook. 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Just trust me, okay? Facebook and 94 Rock go well together. Hey, before we check out Styx and the Jay Giles Band, here's Stevie Nicks and Tom Petty on 94 Rock.

0: Nebraska's rock station, 94 Rock from 81. Too much time on my hands. Good old Sticks. We're glad you're spending your time with us today. And we got more of your favorite hits coming up. Santana, Foreigner, The Kinks, also the Jay Giles Band in just a matter of seconds. Hey, 94 Rock, once again, along with Medica, wants to get you to nominate your healthcare community superheroes. 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Show the love to your favorite doctor, nurse, EMT, etc. And that could mean $1,000 going to a charity of their choice. Well, I got a hot forecast coming up. Hope you like it. It's on the way from AccuWeather in just a few seconds.
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6: 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Jerry Sinclair on 13th Street has your summer road trip essentials. After today's high of 97, tonight a low of 77 with a mostly clear sky. Tomorrow, sunny, a high of 96. A 50% chance for showers and storms tomorrow night with a low of 71. And for Tuesday, mostly sunny with a high of 94.
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4: It's

Mesa 81 weekend. Carlos Santana right there in his band with Winning. And Carlos, at 78 years old, is performing these days across North America with his Oneness Tour to celebrate unity, along with the Doobie Brothers. That would be a heck of a show to check out. Well, coming up, we will check out the Kinks, Phil Collins, and Journey. 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

94 Rock, a Class of 81 weekend with the Kinks right there, showing off their rock and roll edge on Destroyer. Hey, we got some great music coming up. We pretty much always do. Journey, Ozzy, also the Stones, the Police, and REO Speedwagon, all from 81. And we'll check out what's rocking in your hometown in just a few. Rolling on with Phil Collins right now on 94 Rock.

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0: 94 Rock, your home of the Huskers and Mookie in the Morning, a band worthy of having a tribute for. And, of course, we're doing that at Skyview on Friday. Journey right there. It's The Party's Over, Hopelessly in Love for you all. Well, more Hits 81 on the way. We've got The Stones, The Police, Queen, and also REO Speedwagon. Ozzy Osbourne is next. And, of course, we're still reeling over the death of that great guy, the legend. His daughter, Kelly, is doing some stuff. She's had a lot of scrutiny for not looking real healthy. But Kelly Osbourne's got a major reality TV return on Disney. It's a new series that's going to document the rebuilding of her life that's coming to Disney. And, of course, we wish Kelly Osbourne the best of luck. 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
3: 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Hey, stay cool in the air conditioning at the Norfolk Public Library. It's a Monday movie matinee for you and your kids. It's 11 a.m., and they'll start that tomorrow morning at the library. 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That's at the Elkhorn Valley Museum Wednesday, 10:30 a.m. to 11:15. 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

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Hey, everybody. We've got the Rock birthdays on the way in a few moments. We'll be checking out REO Speedwagon and Sammy Hagar this hour. Let's keep her going with the Police right now on 94 Rock.

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1: Now, the story of a man who took Muhammad's advice in reverse. He couldn't go to the mountain, so he had the mountain come to him. He's Kevin Cronin, singer, guitarist, and keyboard player for REO Speedwagon. Back in the early 1970s, Kevin was working as a musician in the Chicago area. By the time he was 18, he'd played in a number of bands that hadn't gone anywhere. So Kevin went shopping for a new band. But when he phoned the newspaper to place an ad, he found out the cost would be $15 a day, and he couldn't afford it. Then Kevin remembered hearing about a referral service for musicians. It was kind of a central clearinghouse that helped musicians contact each other and potential employers. So, to shop for a new band, Kevin and a friend started their own referral service. They advertised by making posters and putting them up all over town. Their phone began to ring, and they started filling notebooks with information on local musicians. One day, Kevin got a call from a rock and roll band who were looking for a lead singer. He got to talking to the group's lead guitarist, Gary Richrath. They seemed to hit it off well over the phone. And Kevin told Gary that he'd like to try out for Gary's band. So Gary came over and Kevin sang for him. A short time later, the musician's referral service was out of business because Kevin Cronin was now a member of REO Speedwagon.

0: chart-topping stuff there. REO Speedwagon closes off the 94 Rock Block. Well, brand new forecast, AccuWeather, pretty much the same as the old forecast. It's really, really hot weather that's going to stick around for quite a while. We'll tell you about it really soon. I've got some Sammy Hagar to kick off the upcoming 94 Rock Block. And a quick mention right now about the rockers who had birthdays this past week. Todd Rundgren has turned 78. Glenn Danzig is 71. The late Jeff Beck was born back in 1944. Mick Jones, the one from The Clash, not the one from Foreigner. Mick Jones, guitar player, 71. Patti Smythe is Scandal. She had the hits The Warrior and Goodbye to You. Patti Smythe is 69. And a happy birthday to those from this past week. A bit of a struggle to find a birthday for today. Heavy metal band Metal Church has a guitar player named Kurt Vanderhoof. And they play Metal Church on The House of Hair with Dee Snider Saturday nights at 9 here in 94 Rock. Metal Church's Kurt Vanderhoof today is 65 years old. We're coming back with that hot forecast. Van Halen, ELO, Triumph, and Sammy Hagar next in 94 Rock.
1: We got some nasty weather heading our way. 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
4: Destructive winds is just deadly.
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0: 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After today's high at 97, tonight mostly clear with a low of 77, sunny tomorrow, high of 96, a 50% chance for showers and thunderstorms tomorrow night with a low down to 71, and mostly sunny Tuesday with a high of 94.
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0: 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And I'm Casey Kasem.
1: Now, we have the story of the band who could draw 3,000 people to a concert before they ever released a record. This band formed in the city that's the home of the Rose Bowl, Pasadena, California. The four-man group joined forces in the early 70s during their last months of high school, and they quickly became a popular band at school, playing for all the dances. Then, after graduation, things really began to take off. Around Pasadena, they became the backyard party band. They told us they play anywhere and anytime. Fraternity parties, birthday parties, beach parties, anything. Well, this group became so popular that they could sometimes make $500 playing a party. They'd just have the party giver charge a dollar a head, and it was more money than they might have made playing local clubs. Soon, the group was able to ask for top dollar in top clubs, and then they began to put on their own concerts. They'd rent a hall, set up a stage, print up their own flyers, and 3,000 to 4,000 people would show up. And the young band still didn't have a record contract. But with all this attention and all this action, the major labels took notice. And by the fall of 1977, Pasadena's number one band, the band called Van Halen, were signed to Warner Brothers Records.

for Rock, Mean Streets. Is that First Street with the gravel on it here in Norfolk? It could be Van Halen right there. Hey, some Jay Giles Band music, Triumph and John Cougar on the way. Now ELO, a 90 for Rock.

0: Philip Arthur George, wilt thou have this woman to thy wedded wife?
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station 94 Rock, spinning the hits of 1981 all weekend long. Jay Giles Band stuff right there for you. Well, we don't have any 90s music this weekend, but I'm still privileged to tell you that you can grunge up your lunch hour with the 90s at noon. 90s Rock for your lunch hour, brought to you by District Event Center, located in the River Point District right here in Norfolk. Triumph is coming up, so is Tom Petty and Billy Squire, and really early Def Leppard in a bit. Now it's John Cougar on 94 Rock.

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0: for rock. Now, there's a band you can be proud to have in your collection. Vinyl, cassette, CD, whatever. Triumph from the Great White North up there in Canada. That is Fight, the Good Fight. And Triumph has just wrapped up their highly successful The Rock and Roll Machine Reloaded 50th Anniversary Reunion Tour. I'm sad I missed that. It was a historic comeback for Triumph. It marked the band's first full-scale tour in more than three decades, officially concluding on June 10th. I'm really bummed out I missed that. Really. Well, anyway, we'll come back. We'll check out what's rocking in your hometown. Billy Squire, Bob Seger, Tom Petty, and the Heartbreakers are next here on 94 Rock.
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0: 2 seconds, one, and the world champions, the Boston Celtics. And so, the Celtics with their 14th flag, and we will be presenting the trophy, joining the Commissioner Larry O'Brien.
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0: Bible speaks of the ark leveling mountains and laying waste to entire regions.
1: That's something to be taken lightly. No one knows its secrets.
2: 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I'm gonna blow up the ark, Renee!
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beautiful rock and roll for a hot Sunday afternoon. Bob Seger there. The hot rock just keeps on rolling. We got some Def Leppard, Rush, Ozzy, and Loverboy this hour. 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

0: 94 Rock, your home of the Huskers and the House of Hair at D. Snyder Saturday nights at 9 o'clock. And, of course, D likes to play that on his show quite a bit. Def Leppard from High and Dry, bringing on the heartbreak. Well, Def Leppard is currently in the middle of a massive 2026 world tour, having just launched the UK and European leg of their shows after a really successful Las Vegas residency earlier this year. So good to see that Def Leppard is still at it. Their latest album, Diamond Star Halos, that came out like a year or two ago, that is available at your Norfolk Public Library if you want to check it out. Well, coming up, we got a brand new forecast. It's a hot one. Ozzy, Loverboy, and Rush on the way next here on 94 Rock.
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3: 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Tonight, mostly clear skies for us, heading for a low of 77. Sunny tomorrow with a high of 96. A 50% chance for showers and thunderstorms tomorrow night with a low down to 71. And we'll keep our air conditioners working pretty good. For Tuesday, mostly sunny with a high of 94.
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Gotta love that debut album from Ozzy right there, Blizzard of Oz. Good stuff on that thing. It's Mr. Crowley from that awesome record. And of course, Ozzy has quite a legacy back in the 70s, so I'll take this opportunity to jump in and tell you that the 70s stuff that you like to listen to is always featured on the 70s at 7 Song of the Day, weekdays with Mookie in the Morning on 94 Rock, brought to you by Faith Regional Health Services, exemplary care focused on you. Stand by for Phil Collins, Joe Walsh, and REO

94 Rock, loving these hits at 81. It's REO Speedwagon here. And more great music on the way. Phil Collins, Bruce Springsteen, Foreigner, and Tom Petty in just a few. Let's roll on now with Joe Walsh on 94 Rock.

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0: for Rock, your home of the Huskers and Mookie in the Morning. Phil Collins closing down the whole shebang right there. A big weekend is coming up with Green Light Great Night. And hey, Green Light Great Night means live music, and it's getting big. 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And Skyview is the place this weekend with some great live music. The tribute band for Journey is going to be performing out there Friday night. That starts at 7 o'clock p.m. on Big Bang Boom Firework Night at Skyview, July 4th, Saturday, 6 p.m. features Toby May. And at 8 p.m., taking the stage is country legend Sammy Kershaw. We'll see you out there, okay? That's Green Light Great Night for you. On the way is Foreigner, Tom Petty, Bruce Springsteen, and What's Rockin' after the break.
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0: For infants through age 8, it is story time in the park. 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And Kids Crafternoon is happening Thursday at the Norfolk Public Library. 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

0: It's a Class of 81 weekend on 94 Rock, and I'm Casey Kasem. Now, the story of how Foreigner's 1981 hit jukebox Hero was inspired by the true story of a young fan.
1: We were playing in Cincinnati. We went for sound check. It was pouring with rain. This fan was the only one left there, soaked to the skin. And I really took pity on him, and I said, how would you like to come in and come backstage with us? So we took him back and gave him the full arena rock show and put him on stage. I think it changed, it must have changed his life, you know, because he was just so starry-eyed, and it felt good, too, to do that for him.

checking out some Tom Petty on this Class of 81 weekend. Woman in Love. Hey, today in rock history is coming your way. We've got some Rush, the Talking Heads, and Def Leppard on the way, too. 38 Special now on 94 Rock.

0: 94 Rock, that early Def Leppard, I tell you, it's a force to be reckoned with. That's good stuff. It's the title track to High and Dry for those guys back in 81. Well, let's just jump right into today in rock history. I get long-winded sometimes, so let's get right at it. Back in 1975, Alice Cooper broke 6 ribs after falling off the stage at a concert in Vancouver, British Columbia. Back in 1978, the great band Kansas made history by becoming the first rock band appointed by or as deputy ambassadors of goodwill by UNICEF. And back in 1995, Pearl Jam's Eddie Vedder left the stage due to illness after only 7 songs during an outdoor concert in San Francisco. To the delight of some, but mostly dismay to the younger fans, Neil Young stepped up to finish the show. And sadly, back in 2002, there we go. John Entwistle, the legendary bassist for The Who, passed away at a Las Vegas hotel room. I had to end things on a bummer there, didn't I? Well, we're coming back with a new forecast, and it's a hot one. We got some Talking Heads, The Tubes, and Rush up next.
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2: 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After our high today of 97, tonight it's a low of 77. Tomorrow, sunny with a high of 96. Tomorrow night, a 50% chance for showers and thunderstorms. Should see a low of 71. And the heat rolls on Tuesday with mostly sunny skies and a high of 94.

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0: It's a Class of 81 weekend on 94 Rock, and I'm Casey Kasem. And now, the story of how one of Jefferson Starship's biggest and youngest fans joined his favorite band.
1: But you know, there was a time when the Starship was a grounded airplane, and the leader of the former Jefferson airplane, Paul Kantner, was trying to put together a new rock band. But he was having trouble finding a lead guitarist with the right sound. So, to take his mind off his troubles, he looked up a few old high school buddies. One of them had become a high school teacher near Sacramento and had organized a rock band with some of his students. And he invited Paul out to see his amateur band perform. Well, Paul thought the group was okay, but he thought the lead guitarist was just great. He was an 11th grader named Craig Chiquiso. He was only 16, and he'd been an avid fan of the Jefferson Airplane ever since their first hit, when Chiquiso, by the way, was just 8 years old. So you can imagine Craig Chiquiso's surprise when a few months later, Paul Kantner invited him to join the new Jefferson Starship as lead guitarist. And Kantner's problems were over. Craig Chiquiso's fresh style sparked the Starship into new directions that paid off with their first top 40 hit in 8 years. That was Miracles, back in 1975. Since then, Craig has not only played on all the Starship's hits, he's even written a few of them,
0: including this one, Find Your Way Back.

0: 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Tunes to come by Billy Squire, Foreigner, and good old AC/DC is up next. And boy, you know, those guys are up there in age a little bit. They're like in their 70s, almost to their 80s, you know. I mean, they're really rocking still at the age when you don't really think you should be rocking sometimes. But they've had a world tour that's been going on for the longest time for their last album called Power Up, which is a really good album. And next up, AC/DC is heading back to the U.S. They're going to spend July, August, and September playing 17 massive stadium dates across the U.S. and Canada. Good to see AC/DC is still at it. We'll check them out along with a brand new What's Rockin' on the way in a moment.
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It's a Class of 81 weekend on 94 Rock, and I'm Casey Kasem. Now we're up to the first ever hit for Billy Squire, The Stroke, and it's one of the most misunderstood rock songs of all time. The lyrics refer to the music business stroking the egos of musicians so that they will continue to play the game. It doesn't mean what you

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for Rock from the very first cassette I ever had. I didn't play it from the actual cassette, though. But Foreigner 4, you can kind of be a little bit proud that that was your first cassette, right? That's good stuff. It's Waiting for a Girl Like You, of course, right there. Hey, Tippi Hedren is joining Mookie tomorrow. The star of Alfred Hitchcock's The Birds is joining Mookie tomorrow morning. We'll tell you who else Mookie has on his morning show this week in a little bit. Styx and the Hot Forecast on the way. Now it's Queen and David Bowie on 94 Rock.

0: 94 Rock, spinning the hits in 1981 all weekend long. We were rocking the paradise right there. Good old sticks for you. Hey, Mookie's got Tippi Hedren on the morning show tomorrow. That's Alfred Hitchcock's The Birds that Tippi was in. Tuesday morning, Mookie welcomes Lou Diamond Phillips from La Bamba and Young Guns. Wednesday, it's Roger Earl of Foghat. And Thursday, Jerry Beckley of the band America on the program. Friday morning will be the best of Mookie in the morning. Look forward to that, okay? New stuff, information-wise, in our AccuWeather forecast. A new update of one of those is on the way. We have got AC/DC, Donny Iris, The Who, and REO Speedwagon to play for you. It's all next at 94 Rock.
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3: 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Well, tonight, clear skies for us, a low down to 77. Sunny tomorrow with a high of 96. A 50% chance for some showers and thunderstorms tomorrow night with a low of 71. And the heat just keeps on coming. Tuesday, mostly sunny with a high of 94.
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they may not have had a lot going on back in the 80s, but that's sort of a good last hurrah. Great stuff by The Who. You better, you best. Hang on for AC/DC, Stevie Nicks, and Don Henley, and Don Felder this hour for you. All from 81, Donnie Iris, here for you.

94 Rock, it's questionable whether that came from 81. Could be a mistake. 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Love that song. 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

0: Rocking the Big Red and rocking your weekend. 94 Rock. I don't think we're playing all of our music in alphabetical order, but we just had a big block of Dons right there. We had Donnie Iris, and then we had Don Henley, and right there was Don Felder with Heavy Metal. Maybe Donald Trump is coming up. Well, anyway, I know what is coming up. It's going to be Led Zeppelin, Get the Let Outs for you Zepp fans. A full hour of the good stuff starts at 6 o'clock in just a few moments. Have a great weekend, everybody. TJ Carter here. We got some Van Halen to get us going into the next 94 Rock Block, and we'll check out what's rocking in your hometown in just a second.
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0: Hey, you don't want to miss the parade on Saturday. The Odd Fellows 4th of July parade will be running 10 a.m. to noon here in Norfolk on Saturday the 4th. They're having the 4th in Madison, too, it looks like. There's an ice cream social down there in Madison, 11 a.m. to 4 p.m. at the Charity Hall, 306 Main Street in Madison. 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

On June 22nd, 1970, Led Zeppelin's very memorable summer tour included their only trip to Iceland as part of a cultural exchange. Then, on June 28th, Zepp made their second appearance at the Bath Music Festival back in the UK. Zepp took a short 2.5-hour flight to get to Iceland.

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1: Zeppelin in Iceland at LaGuardia Show Hall in Reykjavik on June 22, 1970, and in Bath, England on June 28th, with other audio from the BBC sessions. Students had helped set up the Iceland date after civil servants went on strike. Very little was recorded from the show, but in a TV interview, Robert Plant said,
2: "With the impression we got at the airport and the young people, that we have a really good time and the audience really enjoys themselves. I'd like them to really get loose and jump about and scream and shout and listen and really get their money's worth."
1: This is Carol Miller, back with more from Zeppelin in June 1970 on Get the Let Out. 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
6: 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Well, summer is definitely here now. The heat is on. 77 should be our low tonight. Then tomorrow, sunny, a high of 96. A 50% chance for showers and thunderstorms tomorrow night. We'll take the rain, a low down to 71. And then mostly sunny Tuesday with a high of 94.
7: Carol Miller here with you on Get the Let Out. Going back to 1970 for Zeppelin's summer tour in Bath, England on the 28th. This was Zeppelin's second year at Bath, Shepton Mallet, to be exact, which is a little over 100 miles west of London. By 1970, Zeppelin was now the most highly anticipated act on the bill. Others included the Jefferson Airplane, Canned Heat, and the Moody Blues. Zeppelin had just returned from Iceland, where they came up with a new song right away.

See what I mean? We've been going all over the place and keep coming back, and eventually we're into a studio and we've got nearly to the end of Led Zeppelin 3. This is thank you. You're bright away. This is a track called Since I've Been Loving You.

0: Zeppelin from the BBC Sessions, with the intro from June 28, 1970 at the Bath Festival of Blues and Progressive Music 70. Zeppelin played to about 250,000 fans at sunset, and their film crew couldn't capture it. They had the wrong speed film. Manager Peter Grant threw a bucket of water on a fan's videotape machine, and so little known video exists of Bath. Too bad. Zepp played over 3 hours, and we have more audio for you on Get the Lead Out. Hang out. This is Carol Miller.
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7: So, back again on Get the Let Out. You're with Kara Miller, and we're at England's Bath Festival of Blues and Progressive Music 70, as in June 28th, 1970. It's sunset. The crowd of over 250,000 rushing the stage, knocking down fences, and now it's a free festival.
8: Now, this is another thing, Mr.

something a little different, if I can remember the words. You'll have to build up with a trumpet for half a minute, mate. Just for half a minute. Oh. Hey. This is called The Boy Next Door, for want of a better title.

0: That's the way. Zeppelin debuting the song at the Bath Music Festival in June 1970 with its original title, The Boy Next Door, and then audio from the BBC sessions. This appearance really established Led Zeppelin as superstars in England, with the same level of acceptance they had already achieved in the US. Although it was great for Zeppelin, the festival had some downsides, and the promoters almost got out of the concert business. Lucky for Zepp and us, they didn't. That's next on Get the Let Out. And you're with Carol Miller.
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0: Hi, Carol Miller here on Get the Let Out. We've been following Led Zeppelin's summer shows of 1970 in Iceland and at the Bath Music Festival, about 100 miles west of London. The festival began to follow a familiar path of disturbances. As Hell's Angels showed up, artists were stuck in traffic on the narrow, winding roads, and drugs were making the rounds, and, quote, French revolutionary hippies were stirring things up. The promoters, Freddie and Wendy Bannister, became disillusioned and almost got out of the concert business.
13: Way down inside. Way out.

Zeppelin from the BBC Sessions at an England's Bath Festival of Blues and Progressive Music 1970. As Zeppelin got into it, things got a little out of control, and Freddie and Wendy Bannister, the promoters, were ready to call it quits on concert promotion. But then they, quote, discovered this place called Nebworth in 1974, and the rest is history.

0: 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And thank yous to Stefan Jones, Charles Steinauer, Vanessa Cahookham, and all our associates at United Stations Radio Networks. 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